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15: Not all screen time is created equal, and a new study out of Sweden is helping us understand this even better. So researchers followed more than 20,000 people over nearly two decades and determined that passive screen time, like sitting on the couch and watching television, raised someone's risk of dementia. But if they did something active, like reading, puzzles, or interacting with other people, this same group of people saw their risk of dementia drop. Just like you gotta put the work in to keep your body in shape as you age, you basically have to do the same thing with your brain. A couple things I have found to help: working to learn something new every day, whatever it might be, challenging yourself in some way every day, and really importantly, staying socially active. Some days that means meeting friends in person. Other days, maybe an email, a text, or a phone call. Just stay engaged. I'm Dr. Sanjay Gupta, helping you live a better life.
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9: You know, it's funny, when I think back to what the typical American dinner looked like when you and I were kids, there's usually some kind of meat featured at the center of the plate. Vegetables are there, but often thought of as a side dish. More and more, though, we are coming to realize that a plant-based diet, with little or no meat even, is going to be a healthier way to eat for just about everyone. New study out of the University of Hawaii Cancer Center found that eating a high-quality plant-rich diet that includes whole grains, vegetables, and fruits may prevent cognitive impairment even when people start that diet in their late 50s and 60s. Yeah, it's important to make sure you're getting enough protein, fats, complex carbohydrates. Just because you cut out or even cut back on meat, though, is not a license to eat whatever you want. Focus on eating whole, real foods. I'm Dr. Sanjay Gupta, helping you live a better life.
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24: A better life with Dr. Sanjay Gupta.
25: When you need your body to perform, but some of your muscles are having trouble, other muscles can sometimes help compensate. This is a great thing short term, but long term it can lead to serious and even chronic aches and pains. So if you've got nagging stiffness or irritation somewhere, don't push through it. Try to figure out why it's happening and how you can correct it. Strength and conditioning specialist Dana Santa says, performing exercises at a deliberate tempo makes it easier to notice when the wrong muscles are taking over, and also gives the intended muscles a chance to engage before that compensation kicks in. Dana suggests that starting with primary movement patterns such as squatting, hinging, pushing, pulling, rotating, and core can help make compensation easiest to identify and to address. I'm Dr. Sanjay Gupta, helping you live a better life.
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9: We talk a lot here about ultra-processed foods and the many ways in which they can negatively impact your health. They've been linked to weight gain, obesity, type 2 diabetes, cardiovascular disease, even cancer. And now a new study out of UCSF found that high ultra-processed food intake was associated with something called intramuscular fat, which is exactly what it sounds like. That's fat inside your muscles, which can cause them to become weaker. Now, in this particular study, the researchers noticed more wear and tear and pain in people's knees because of weakened thigh muscles. Cutting back on ultra-processed foods isn't easy. The CDC estimates at least half the calories in our diet come from ultra-processed foods. But if you're looking to eat cleaner, cutting out sugar-sweetened beverages, that may be the best number one thing you can do to try and get started. I'm Dr. Sanjay Gupta, helping you live a better life.
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0: friends. 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We are Dave and Mahoney here with Audrey, and we've got another chance for you to win.
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15: A better life with Dr. Sanjay Gupta.
16: I'm feeling lucky to have my college-age kids home with me for a few weeks this summer. And one of the things I know we're going to be talking about, AI. I've started to use it more often at the hospital to get fresh takes on patient problems that I'm trying to solve. And for my girls, well, I know that they are navigating college now with these new powerful tools. Something, frankly, that you and I couldn't have even imagined when we were in school. But while it may be tempting to outsource your studying and your work to these large language models, I beg you not to. And that's because AI chatbots tend to reproduce what researchers call weird viewpoints. That's an acronym: Western, educated, industrialized, rich, and democratic. Look, AI isn't going away, and admittedly, it can be a really powerful tool, but you don't want it doing your thinking for you. I'm Dr. Sanjay Gupta, helping you live a better life.

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14: Everyone poops. It's not just the name of a classic potty training book. It's a universal truth. Even though everyone does it, almost no one wants to talk about it. Dr. Tricia Pasricha wants to change that. She's the author of a new book. It's called You've Been Pooping All Wrong. And she says there are three critical P's of pooping. The first is propulsion. Both the voluntary push you exert and the involuntary contractions that happen naturally within your body. Top line, when you feel the need to go, don't hold it. The second P is pliability, which refers to stool softness. The keys to this one are making sure you're drinking enough water and eating enough fiber. And the last P is for pelvic floor. If you can get your knees up above your waist while you're on the toilet, like on a stool or a garbage can or a stack of books even, that can make all the difference. I'm Dr. Sanjay Gupta, helping you live a better life.
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17: If I were to ask you what makes for a good night's sleep, you'd probably say a dark, quiet room, not too many things on your mind. But every night when you go to get some Z's, how often do you really think about the temperature in your bedroom? Temperature may be one of the most underappreciated factors in sleep. That's according to the Senior Vice President of Research and Scientific Affairs at the National Sleep Foundation. We often hear about lights and screens and stress, but even modest changes in temperature and airflow can influence both how quickly you fall asleep and how deeply you stay asleep. Most experts will recommend a room temperature of 60 to 67 degrees Fahrenheit. You might also experiment with your sheets and what you actually wear to bed. Play around a bit and see what improves your sleep. You might be delightfully surprised. I'm Dr. Sanjay Gupta, helping you live a better life.

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12: A better life with Dr. Sanjay Gupta.
13: Everyone poops. It's not just the name of a classic potty training book. It's a universal truth. Even though everyone does it, almost no one wants to talk about it. Dr. Tricia Pasricha wants to change that. She's the author of a new book. It's called You've Been Pooping All Wrong. And she says there are three critical P's of pooping. The first is propulsion. Both the voluntary push you exert and the involuntary contractions that happen naturally within your body. Top line, when you feel the need to go, don't hold it. The second P is pliability, which refers to stool softness. The keys to this one are making sure you're drinking enough water and eating enough fiber. And the last P is for pelvic floor. If you can get your knees up above your waist while you're on the toilet, like on a stool or a garbage can or a stack of books even, that can make all the difference. I'm Dr. Sanjay Gupta, helping you live a better life.
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0: 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We are Dave and Mahoney here with Audrey, and we've got another chance for you to win.
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15: Everyone poops. It's not just the name of a classic potty training book. It's a universal truth. Even though everyone does it, almost no one wants to talk about it. Dr. Tricia Pasricha wants to change that. She's the author of a new book. It's called You've Been Pooping All Wrong. And she says there are three critical P's of pooping. The first is propulsion. Both the voluntary push you exert and the involuntary contractions that happen naturally within your body. Top line, when you feel the need to go, don't hold it. The second P is pliability, which refers to stool softness. The keys to this one are making sure you're drinking enough water and eating enough fiber. And the last P is for pelvic floor. If you can get your knees up above your waist while you're on the toilet, like on a stool or a garbage can or a stack of books even, that can make all the difference. I'm Dr. Sanjay Gupta, helping you live a better life.

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9: A better life with Dr. Sanjay Gupta.
10: When you need your body to perform, but some of your muscles are having trouble, other muscles can sometimes help compensate. This is a great thing short term, but long term it can lead to serious and even chronic aches and pains. So if you've got nagging stiffness or irritation somewhere, don't push through it. Try to figure out why it's happening and how you can correct it. Strength and conditioning specialist Dana Santa says, performing exercises at a deliberate tempo makes it easier to notice when the wrong muscles are taking over, and also gives the intended muscles a chance to engage before that compensation kicks in. Dana suggests that starting with primary movement patterns such as squatting, hinging, pushing, pulling, rotating, and core can help make compensation easiest to identify and to address. I'm Dr. Sanjay Gupta, helping you live a better life.
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friends. 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

friends. 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

friends. 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We are Dave and Mahoney here with Audrey, and we've got another chance for you to win. 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
1: I'm glad that they have taken pole dancing out of the Olympics.
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0: 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We are Dave and Mahoney here with Audrey, and we've got another chance for you to win.
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0: your children start a flood? Did a pipe break? Did something happen in a windstorm?
1: A scorpion, perchance.
2: So all of those things that you've listed have happened to me.
1: Mm-hmm.
2: No, these are new adventures.
0: So what happened now?
2: So I was out of town last week, and my wife was, you know, out in the backyard, and she was tidying some stuff up, and she goes into the little area where the pool thing is, and it's a whole bunch of equipment that I don't understand. And she goes, this thing's leaking. Sends me a video, and I go, oh, God. And so turns out the filter thing or whatever had just sprung a leak, and so the whole thing is going to have to be replaced. A couple $1,000.
0: I would say pool repairs.
2: Yeah, it ain't cheap.
0: Yeah.
1: Just cement it.
2: And that... I actually tried that.
1: didn't work. I mean, the whole pool.
2: Oh. Well, the pool has now turned totally green because the filter has to be shut off because even though we tried to patch it up, that didn't work.
0: And summertime, when your kids are out of school, pool is kind of the essential thing for
2: your
0: house.
2: So I'm like, I'm going to bite the bullet. We'll get it fixed.
1: You got your own diarrhea lettuce growing.
0: It's Dave. Dave and Taco Bell are in cahoots.
2: I'm patient number one. So that turned out to be the least of my worries.
0: But this is, you're saying this is the least of your worries, and this is a several $1,000 fix?
2: About $2,000.
0: Time to bust out the credit card for that one.
2: So I get back into town on Friday, and I go back and look at the pool thing, and I'm like, yeah, that sucks. And then Saturday morning, I wake up and I go, whew, it is quite hot in the primary suite here. What is going on?
0: Mm-hmm.
2: Go downstairs, start messing around. I'm like, this AC unit does not appear to be doing so well. The fan is seized up.
0: Fan's not spinning on there.
2: Right.
0: So doesn't that mean like everything freezes or something like that?
2: Yeah, so the whole thing is pretty much a mess. And I mean, it's one of the AC units on the house that's an original unit. So the house was built in 2002.
0: So you're talking 23 years, 24-year-old AC unit, yeah. Which is about the time that they
1: tap out. Did you try turning it off?
0: I'm tired, boss.
2: I tried everything. And sure enough, I'm like, okay, I just need to call the AC company. And they're like, well, we're totally booked up, but we can come out on Tuesday.
1: Because it's summertime, and normally these things happen always when people are lowering the temperature of their house and Freon. It's always a thing.
0: This is like 4 days, though, without AC in your main bedroom.
2: Yeah. So I'd like sleeping in my son's room with him.
1: He's so pumped, though.
2: He is. He's like, I love it, Dad.
1: I'm
2: like,
1: come on in here, buddy.
2: But I'm tired. I just want to get some restful sleep, please, for the love of God. So the AC guy comes out to the house.
0: This is yesterday.
2: Takes a look. It's screwed. He's like, we can repair it. He's like, but it's going to need a new motor. He's like, you put a couple $1,000s into this thing, and there's really not any point because a lot of these parts for this one, you know, it's 24 years old.
0: Probably out of service or whatever.
2: I said, you know what? While you're here, I've been noticing that my office and the living room, which is a totally separate unit on the other side of the house, has just been a little bit warm recently. If you could just go ahead and take a look at that.
1: Oh no.
2: And he comes walking back in. He goes, buddy, when it rains, it pours.
0: And this is a AC place that you've used that have saved you. Like another AC place tried to screw you. These guys saved the day. You know you're not getting like bamboozled,
2: I'm not getting bamboozled. I really like these guys. Second AC unit, also totally screwed.
1: No!
0: Dude, so you're saying two AC units are down?
2: Two AC units have to be fully replaced.
0: Dude, is that like $40,000?
2: Like $30,000.
0: Oh my God.
1: Yeah. So you don't have that. Child labor. We need some lemonade stands. We need.
2: So they're talking
1: something.
2: To my wife, and she's like, what can I do? And I'm like,
1: you can
2: I don't
1: do a
2: know,
1: lot, honey. Just get the phone out.
0: That's a car.
2: Start selling your feet. I know. And you know, the guy who's there is just like the sweetest dude ever. Like, he's so nice.
0: But you know, you know this is like 23, 24 years old for the units.
2: Right.
0: Like, you know,
2: I know he's
0: they,
2: not lying.
0: Yeah.
2: I know that's about the shelf life.
0: Yeah.
2: And he says to me, he's like, well, you know, you got 24 good years out of these things. I'm like, I didn't. The people that lived here before me did.
0: You got God.
1: I got a question. Can you buy those used?
2: Not really.
1: No, I mean, for real. Like, can you buy used air conditionings? Like, you get them on discount?
2: Well, then you don't get a warranty with it and all that stuff.
0: I got
2: stuff.
0: An idea.
2: Yeah.
0: Meth. Because there's nobody better than removing large appliances
1: from
0: other houses than a meth head.
1: True. Okay, he's onto something.
2: Go steal my neighbor's AC units, the one that assaulted Aubrey.
1: Yes, actually. Let's steal their hair.
0: So, okay. So both of these are done. How long is this going to take a while to get fixed? Or no, like they get it in, they have them?

0: they're there today. They're going to fix them. And
1: Dave ain't ever retiring.
0: Nope.
2: Not this show. We are employed. Maybe not here, but wherever you decide to go next.
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24: Everyone poops. It's not just the name of a classic potty training book. It's a universal truth. Even though everyone does it, almost no one wants to talk about it. Dr. Tricia Pasricha wants to change that. She's the author of a new book. It's called You've Been Pooping All Wrong. And she says there are three critical P's of pooping. The first is propulsion. Both the voluntary push you exert and the involuntary contractions that happen naturally within your body. Top line, when you feel the need to go, don't hold it. The second P is pliability, which refers to stool softness. The keys to this one are making sure you're drinking enough water and eating enough fiber. And the last P is for pelvic floor. If you can get your knees up above your waist while you're on the toilet, like on a stool or a garbage can or a stack of books even, that can make all the difference. I'm Dr. Sanjay Gupta, helping you live a better life.
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3: Mahoney, you have often said that if you ever ran for political office, which everyone is clamoring for, that you would have one simple platform.
4: That would be bidets for days, Dave. Yep. I think everybody needs to wash their ass, and America and the world would be a better place for it.
5: Yeah,
4: sir.
5: Because you're not really washing your butt with just some tissue.
4: You're just moving stuff around. Once you have experienced a bidet, you do not understand cleanliness like the rest of us who have.
5: And,
4: like,
5: and the world, actually. Put that in there. The world knows about cleanliness in the backside far more than Americans. Americans are weird about touching back there.
4: There is nothing in my house that I could, like, if, like, family pictures, baby photos, heirlooms, none of that stuff am I grabbing. I am grabbing my total washlet and running out the house with that. That's the first thing I'm grabbing. My wife's got the baby in tow right behind us.
3: Okay, I want to do a little experiment here. Right behind you? do you remember your first time?
4: I do.
3: I do, too.
4: I do, specifically.
5: I do, too.
4: I was on vacation. It was 2020, and we were in Hawaii, and we stayed at some hotel down in, like, Maui, and they had a bidet, and it blew my mind.
3: See, you didn't believe me, because I've experienced my first bidet. I want to say it was, like, 2012, 2013, somewhere in there.
4: You went to Japan, right?
3: In Japan. And I was overseas, and yeah, it wasn't like a particularly nice hotel we were staying at. It was decent.
4: Mm-hmm.
3: But they had the bidet with the warm seat.
4: Mm-hmm.
3: Sat down, turned that thing on, and was stunned by its accuracy.
4: Oh, yeah.
3: It knew precisely where to hit me.
5: See, because my first time, I was at my husband's house when we first started dating. And we have different hole locations.
3: You have to adjust.
5: I got a higher butt crack.
4: She got a Toto, though?
5: I don't know what it...
4: You don't know what brand of bidet your husband has in your house?
5: No, man, I don't.
4: Because
5: I don't know. I was just too stunned to speak.
4: On my bidet, there are different user settings, and you can dial in exactly where you want
3: it to
4: go.
3: It's like a seat in a car.
5: Ours has that, too. But I didn't know it at the time, because I never had used it, Mahoney. I didn't know that there was different seat settings. Mm-hmm. There was a guy setting and a lady setting as well for, like, the different things
4: front
5: that
4: back.
5: You needed to clean, and which I thought was funny. Because I was like, is this for after sex? Or what is this button for?
4: This is so you don't get a UTI. That's what that button
5: is. But yes, there's different accuracies, Dave. Mm-hmm. And I just didn't know that you had to adjust them.
3: Bossy Rossi, do you remember your first time?
6: I do. I was visiting my mom.
3: We all have a story.
6: Yeah, she's like, go try it out. Go give it a whirl. And I did. I came out and I said, that's a game changer. And I'm getting one of those.
5: Absolutely.
3: You know, there's nobody that walks out of a bathroom that has a bidet disappointed. Like, everyone's like, wow. It's a new me.
5: See,
3: I can take on the world.
5: Because I feel like a lot of people are probably like, that's gay. And I'm like, well, but you got a dirty butt. So, like,
3: I can smell
5: you before you walk into a room, man.
4: Like, there is, you know, like, I will, like, even on a hot day, if nothing's going on and I've just been sweating, I will go just do a little touch-up.
5: Yes.
4: Like how, like, ladies do a little powder on the nose, I do a little water on the beehole.
5: As you should, man.
6: Think about it like this, though. If someone, say you're picking up a pet's, you know, poop or whatever, or a baby poop, or a bird poops on you. You're not just going to take a napkin and wipe it off. You're going to wash it.
5: Right. Yes, man.
3: Well, Mahoney, you said something the other day that got this response when you're talking about leveling up the bidet game.
7: Mm-hmm. What up, fellas? I heard the show yesterday, and I just want to defend Mahoney. I also used the squatty potty and the bidet, and yes, they are both game changers. So take it as you will. They work.
8: Message deleted.
4: The squatty potty, I've got, I think, three of those in my house. I got them at Costco. I got one at a White Elephant gift about 15 years ago. And it truly, like the guy who created it's a creep, so they make alternative brands now, buy those. But it does. It is a game changer for, people don't understand how important that part of your body is and how important it is to get that right. So many problems later on in life can be fixed
5: with
4: those two things.
5: Are there anything else that you would like to, you know, bestow knowledge upon those listening other than just like the squatty potty, the bidet? Like, do you also take care of other, like do you have a thing about socks or shirts or underwear?
3: Kind of famously doesn't take care of any part of his body other than that.
5: Yeah. He's really, really particular.
4: I do have a socks and an underwear pro tip. Only buy the same brand always, because like socks, you can lose 1,000 socks. It doesn't matter because you've always got a matching pair.
3: Mm-hmm.
4: 35 pairs of boxers. So I don't have to do boxer laundry only about once a month.
5: What?
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16: You know, it's funny, when I think back to what the typical American dinner looked like when you and I were kids, there's usually some kind of meat featured at the center of the plate. Vegetables are there, but often thought of as a side dish. More and more, though, we are coming to realize that a plant-based diet, with little or no meat even, is going to be a healthier way to eat for just about everyone. New study out of the University of Hawaii Cancer Center found that eating a high-quality plant-rich diet that includes whole grains, vegetables, and fruits may prevent cognitive impairment even when people start that diet in their late 50s and 60s. Yeah, it's important to make sure you're getting enough protein, fats, complex carbohydrates. Just because you cut out or even cut back on meat, though, is not a license to eat whatever you want. Focus on eating whole, real foods. I'm Dr. Sanjay Gupta, helping you live a better life.
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4: Trying to figure out if these things were said by somebody who's had way too much to drink or just a little kid. So we're going to read you the words that were actually said. Cheryl is joining us today. Cheryl, do you spend more time around drunk people or little kids?
5: Drunk people.
4: Okay. So maybe you'll be good at this game. Maybe not. Let's find out. Audrey, you're up first on number one. Take it away whenever you're ready.
6: My bangs look really cool when they cover my eyes. I like my bangs when they cover my eyes because I feel like you can't see me. It just makes me feel cool.
4: All right, Cheryl. Tipsy or toddler. Pretty tough.
5: Yeah, that one is. Tipsy?
4: Tipsy is incorrect.
6: Dave, can you read, bro?
4: Well, sorry. My paper was covered up. Tipsy is correct.
6: Hey, get your glasses back on. Get to work.
7: My bangs look cool when they cover my eyes. I like my bangs when they cover my eyes because I feel like you can't see me. It just makes me feel cool.
8: Audrey, can you be honest for a second? Have you or any of your girlfriends ever been a little inebriated and decided to cut some bangs?
6: Certainly.
8: How does that usually end up?
4: Makes them feel cool because it covers their eyes.
6: I feel like it depends on the height or the lack of height of bang. If you go mini bang, it's never good.
4: Because There's no coming back.
6: You just got to wait for some growth.
4: All right. You're on the board, Cheryl. Nicely done with that one. Mahoney, you and I together on this next one, whenever you're ready.
3: Number two. Out of the car!
4: I need to get out of the car.
3: Taya, I have to poop. Get out of the car!
4: Cheryl, Tipsy or Toddler?
5: Oh, wow. That one's tough. I'm going to go Tipsy again.
4: This time, actually incorrect. That one really is a toddler. Let's have a listen.
9: Out of the car! Taya, I have to poop. Get out of the car.
4: Two toddlers.
6: Just absolutely in panic mode.
8: I've been there, bro. He knows.
4: Shouldn't have been eating that lettuce from Taco Bell.
8: Wise bonded beyond his age.
4: Okay, here we go on to number three.
5: Oh.
4: Congratulations. Everything is worth been seen on TikTok. You have to achieve the fast level so you can go do something else. Okay, bye.
8: Is that a tipsy person or is that a toddler?
5: Oh, man, these are hard. Mm-hmm. I don't think I...
6: Girl, it's one or the other.
5: I know, Tipsy.
4: Tipsy's correct. Hold on.
6: It's a 50-50 shot.
4: Flip of a coin.
10: Congratulations. Everything that is worth being seen on TikTok, you have achieved its highest level. So you can go do something else now. Okay, bye.
8: I think that guy is trying to share an actual valid thought, though, that we've spent enough time online scrolling. Like, let's go do something else with our lives now.
4: You think that's where you're going? Okay, I guess that does make sense.
6: Yes, of course. Yeah. He was trying to be one of those, like, you know, because you've probably never perused TikTok for as long to where they actually have an ad that pops up. I was like, hey, you need to stop.
4: Yeah. Over.
6: That exists. Does. No, that actually exists.
4: Really? Wow.
6: That guy was just trying to recreate that drunkenly.
4: All right.
5: Oh, wow.
4: Final one here, Cheryl. You got two correct. You need to get one more. It all comes down to this. Audrey, whenever you're ready.
6: I just ate a good-ass meal. I don't want to throw up. Bleep. Okay. Let me sit down. That was a bleep. I don't know if it's going to have the bleep in there, but it just said to bleep something. I'm sure it was.
8: You did a pretty good bleep there.
6: Thank you.
4: Yeah. For the win, Cheryl. Or the loss. Tipsy. Or toddler?
5: Tipsy.
4: She's going tipsy again. And she's right.
6: You went triple tipsy today.
4: Let's have a listen.
11: I just ate a good-ass meal. I don't want to throw up. Okay, let me sit down. Okay.
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1: We're at a work conference in Chicago, and my wife called me, and she's like, hey, what are you doing? I'm like, I'm in a Target buying Audrey tampons.
2: Well, man, I couldn't really walk that far.
1: Yeah, she...
2: One false walk, and that would be a murder scene.
3: I think we got a $1.50 hot dog, too, while we were there. We're like, tampons and two hot dogs.
0: Dave and Mahoney.
1: There is no way that I would ever get an ad for a smart self-driving toilet.
0: The toilet that can come to you on command like a Roomba or a Pumbaa.
1: So the device is designed to autonomously move towards the user when summoned rather than, you know, staying. Come here, Poo-poo. Come here.
0: At Mahoney.
2: Mine was Scream, and I was in third grade, and I went
1: third grade birthday party.
2: A birthday party.
3: Is that an R-rated movie?
2: Yeah, man.
3: Dude. I wanted to see Scream mostly just because of Drew Carey's nipples. Or not Drew Carey.
2: Drew Carey.
3: Drew Carey-mores. Actually, no, it was Drew Carey's nipples. Oh, God. All right.
0: And now, this is Dave and Mahoney.
1: Hello, friends, and thank you for joining us on this Friday. Got some good news and some bad news to kick things off today. What would you like first there, Mahoney?
3: Dave, why don't we start off today's show with some bad news.
1: Who knew that pole dancing at home could be so dangerous?
4: Gilbert, following along to a pole dancing workout tutorial at her West Houston apartment July 6th, when the unthinkable happens. The pole crashing into a fire sprinkler.
1: So she's pole dancing like in her living room,
3: mm-hmm.
1: and for one of those workouts.
3: And it's in an apartment complex that have the built-in fire sprinkler systems in there.
1: Hits that fire sprinkler, and that thing just starts blasting water out of it. And it doesn't just flood her apartment, also the one below her.
3: Of course it did.
2: She's going to get in trouble for having that pole in there, I bet.
3: Well, and posting the video.
1: Yeah.
2: As evidence.
3: Yeah.
2: Yeah. Dumb.
3: Because that could have been prevented
1: also
3: pretty easily.
1: We're sleeping on something pretty important here. How annoying are you if you're pole dancing in your apartment and you have downstairs neighbors?
2: Well, I mean, only if you're bad at it.
3: She didn't secure the pole right.
2: Well, I mean, yes, but also I've seen a lot of videos where those come down, and I think it's just through movement, because, I mean, it's not cemented. It's not like you're at a strip club and it's, like, cemented into the ground.
1: A permanent part of the structure.
2: Yeah, permanent part of the structure. You're right, Dave. It is, like, you're just, it's almost kind of like a bath rail.
1: That's exactly what it is.
2: Just tight enough to where if anything goes faulty, the whole thing's coming down.
3: And it did, and now there's probably hundreds of thousands of dollars and damage that has been done. I'm glad that they have taken pole dancing out of the Olympics, you know?

0: I feel like that.
1: They did that in breakdancing.
0: That
1: both
0: breakdancing, unfortunately. It's
2: they
0: like
2: had pole dancing in the Olympics?
0: I believe so.
2: Huh.
1: Mahoney, sure about that? Mahoney's version of the Olympics.
2: You sure those were the official Olympics? Not just so
1: he was a scout.
0: No. They were the whole Olympics. There, yeah, it's like the Lord of the G-Strings Audrey was watching. It was special programming.
1: Special programming, Dave.
0: Yeah.
1: Again, this is this side of the table stuff.
0: Yeah, it was commentated by Bob Costas.
2: Some good news today as well, although it does kind of make me feel like a failure personally. There is a 32-year-old. Her name is Alexandra Adams, and she became a doctor at 32 years old over in the UK.
1: Congratulations.
2: Yeah, but she was born blind and deaf and still managed to get her medical degree.
0: So she is much smarter and more determined than all of us put together.
2: Yeah.
1: Blind and deaf.
2: Yeah.
1: What kind of doctor? This matters.
2: Very handsy one.
1: Yeah. I don't know about that.
3: This is Dave and Mahoney.
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19: As someone who's been married nearly 25 years, I'll tell you, there's a lot of great things about having a spouse. And according to a new study out of the University of Miami Health System, marriage might even be linked to a lower risk of cancer. Why? Well, the researchers said people who are married are less likely to engage in risky behavior. They're more likely to get a nudge to go to regular preventive medicine appointments and screenings. And they have a partner to share the load of family obligations, household chores, and finances. No one is saying you should get married in the pursuit of better health. But if you are single, how can you build a strong support system to maybe get some of these same benefits? 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
2: Will y'all get out there and get your freak on, please?
3: Why?
2: Because what? Americans are having record low amounts of sex, and that doesn't feel like
3: that's
2: that
3: because we're
2: happen.
3: Working, Dave. That's why. Everybody's out here working, and we're tired.
4: But sex is, like, fine.
3: No,
4: one of you works less.
2: Audrey.
3: must be nice to be a pillow princess.
2: She's like, what are you talking about? You just lay there.
4: Yeah, what the heck? I mean, it's fine. That's my
2: old girl.
3: I just show up.
4: I got tight hips.
2: Research shows that Americans are having less sex than previous generations, with average adults reporting about 54 encounters per year. By the mid-2000s, that number declined from about 62 times earlier. And now they're saying that Americans are basically having sex once a week or so.
4: But seriously, round robin here. Sex once a week, though low, does not feel problematically low.
3: Right. Not at all.
2: Yeah. It feels like you're busy.
3: You're busy.
4: Yeah, and you still have time to, like, love your partner.
2: Yeah.
4: Like, once a month. Once a week. If we're talking about, like, once a month, once every other month, once quarterly.
2: Yeah, and this didn't really point to, like, inherent relationship problems. It pointed to two things.
3: It's birth rate, probably, right?
2: What's that?
3: Birth rate?
2: No, it was pointing to basically that there was just more distractions.
3: Sure.
2: So, I mean, when I say distractions, it's that people are so caught up really in their phones.
3: Yeah.
2: Because they're on social media. Obviously, it didn't include it in the study, but I would say that porn probably has a decent amount of play in this as well, and less in-person socializing.
4: Well, because, listen, just real quick on the porn, if you are feeling fulfilled, you're not searching your partner out.
2: Right.
4: So, I mean, that's just plain and simple. And then to the phones, have you seen everyone who's starting to use their cell phone as a landline? They're, like, hanging their phones up on, like, the walls.
2: I don't disagree with that. Because it's designed to get you addicted.
4: We've right. Seen so
2: that
4: you're, study like, trying to eliminate some sort of distractions. And they're normally, like, millennials and Gen X who I'm seeing doing that.
2: But, like, it's just like if you're struggling with booze.
3: Sure.
2: Like, the first thing they tell you to do is, like, get rid of all the booze in your house. Or if you're struggling with eating,
4: right.
2: Get rid of all the junk food in your house. You know, things like that. It's that's fairly common. But, yeah, the fact that cell phones are now interfering in our sex lives, which is was the prime thing that drove us to do anything when we were young men, Mahoney. Like, everything was just in search of women.
3: I mean, everything.
2: Literally, you should just go out driving.
3: The only reason we would go anywhere was to try to find and meet women, without a doubt. Now, you know, you've got your phone. Maybe just combine the two if you can't kick one addiction.
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13: If I were to ask you what makes for a good night's sleep, you'd probably say a dark, quiet room, not too many things on your mind. But every night when you go to get some Z's, how often do you really think about the temperature in your bedroom? Temperature may be one of the most underappreciated factors in sleep. That's according to the Senior Vice President of Research and Scientific Affairs at the National Sleep Foundation. We often hear about lights and screens and stress, but even modest changes in temperature and airflow can influence both how quickly you fall asleep and how deeply you stay asleep. Most experts will recommend a room temperature of 60 to 67 degrees Fahrenheit. 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I'm Dr. Sanjay Gupta, helping you live a better life.
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And you could be there. 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
1: but equally entertaining,
0: is Pop Trash
1: on David Mahoney.
2: Well, Shia LaBeouf has another problem, but this time he's not the problem. He's on the receiving end of the problem. A 40-year-old woman from Louisiana was arrested for stalking him, and Shia LaBeouf is now having to deal with something else that involves courts. The arrest came just hours after this video went viral because I guess he posted this video, or she did, of the confrontation with him.
3: So she posted a video of her in the car and framing it like Shia LaBeouf was being a wacko and coming in and being mean to her while she was just being an innocent victim in her car. And he is like, hey, you're stalking me.
2: Yeah,
3: being weird.
2: And you're freaking out my dad.
3: You're being weird.
2: Yeah.
3: And so she posted it, trying to get clout online because Shia is not necessarily in the best spot possible. And I'm glad she got arrested. That's weird behavior. You don't get just privileged to stalk a celebrity just because they're a celebrity.
4: Leave people alone.
2: And when they started to dig into it, they go, oh, this woman, her name is Alyssa Couture. She's got some problems. She was posting multiple videos directed at him online, updating him about her life and speaking directly to him on social media. Just weird
3: creepy
2: behavior.
3: Lady. Glad she got arrested.
2: It's Always Sunny is coming back for its 18th season.
3: Wow. I didn't know it was still going.
2: It is now an adult.
4: Still going. Season 17 was hilarious. I think there's so few shows, especially comedies, that can be funny that well or that funny for that long, and they have found a way to do it.
2: Yeah, I mean, just great ensemble cast. If you want to watch it, it's going to be August the 17th on FX and on Hulu, but brand new season on the way with 10 episodes.
4: And it looks like they're going to be addressing AI and job losses. So should be. I'm excited for this season.
2: Rich content.
4: Yeah.
2: Yes. Interesting. Daniel Radcliffe, your boy Harry Potter.
3: Yes. Audrey,
2: and your boy Mahoney, Peter Dinklage, have joined forces of the voice cast of Netflix's upcoming animated film Steps, which is a reimagining of Cinderella.
3: Weird.
2: Those are all things that I didn't expect to be in the same sentence.
3: One of the funniest things about Daniel Radcliffe is that he was such a, I mean, obviously, world-known child star who made so much money. And his parents allowed him to continue to make so much money off of the IP of Harry Potter.
2: Yeah.
3: That now he just has so many passion projects. Like, he doesn't care about what he does as far as, like, notoriety and getting the next big large
4: film. He does what makes him happy.
3: He does art. Yeah. Like, he, like, legitimately does, like, really. He did a Weird Al movie just for, like, the love of the game.
4: Because he loved Weird Al, man.
3: He loves Weird
4: and
3: Al.
4: And we all remember the shirtless horse playing on Broadway as well.
3: Weird things that Daniel does. So maybe this is one of them. I don't even know what the steps could be. Or is it from the POV of the stairs?
4: Well, but you think about it. She loses her shoe on the stairs, you know, when she's leaving the party.
2: She's finally going to sit on me.
4: But, you know, like you said, I think Daniel Radcliffe is one of those, you know, he's an exception to the child stars who aren't completely wackadoos and seems pretty normal. Especially considering, I would say, since it's him and Macaulay Culkin are the two biggest child stars of the last, you know, 60 years.
3: Mm-hmm. Yeah. Yes, actually.
2: So Christopher Nolan's got this new movie, The Odyssey. It's got Matt Damon in it, along with Charlize Theron and Anne Hathaway and Tom Holland in key roles. And it's getting rave reviews. I mean, it's rated R. It's a long movie at 173 minutes, but it's being described as grand and emotional and epic.
3: Well, but all of his movies are grand, emotional.
4: Christopher Nolan is one of the most prolific directors
3: ever
4: of all time. I mean, he is absolutely one of my favorites. And, you know, he's a guy who loves filmmaking. My only thing, like, I love the idea of the story. I love Christopher Nolan. I just don't like Matt Damon anymore. Matt Damon gives me the ick.
2: I can see why ever since, like, the crypto commercials, but
4: just feels it.
3: But
4: just,
3: if you can make
2: separate
3: space for Tom, what's his
2: Holland?
3: Name?
2: No, Tom Cruise.
3: Tom Cruise and his weirdness, you can make space for Matt.
4: Hey, Tom Cruise does all of his weird stuff behind closed Scientology doors.
3: No, he does not. Jumping on the couch at Oprah.
2: Tom Cruise is weirder
3: way more
2: than
3: weird
4: Tom
3: than
4: Cruise
3: Matt Damon.
4: Is a much better actor than Matt Damon.
3: No!
2: I don't know if I agree with that either.
4: 100%
2: Tom Cruise is a better runner on screen.
4: Tom Cruise is a better
2: Matt
4: actor.
2: Matt Damon is a good actor. You always say you can separate art from artist.
3: We need to do that here.
4: I can't do it, you know? Like I said, if it was Ben Affleck in that role, I'd be in.
0: Dave and Mahoney.
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1: Dave and Mahoney.
2: So we've been doing your family secrets on the show for a while now, and you can always call and leave yours on the voicemail at 833-YO-DUMMY if you've got a family secret that you're willing to share. But here's one that wasn't shared with us. This just made national news because of how wild of a story it is.
3: What happened?
2: Two North Dakota babies are suing Unity Medical Center.
4: Babies are suing?
2: No, they're not babies anymore. They are grown-ass men. This happened 36 years ago, but thanks to the likes of 23andMe, they realized that, oopsie poopsie, back in 1988, this guy named Kyle and another guy named Jeremy were born at the same hospital, and they got inadvertently switched at birth.
4: Oh,
2: that means that they were raised by each other's families, and they had no idea the entire time until one of the genealogy tests proved it. So the families alleged that hospital staff mistakenly sent each newborn home with the other child's biological parents, causing both men to be raised by the wrong families. Here's where it gets crazy. There was only two babies born at that hospital that night.
4: So how'd you get them switched?
2: How did you get that messed up?
4: Wow.
2: This isn't one of those, you know, like one of the major medical centers in the country where there's thousands of babies being born every year.
3: I mean, to be fair, babies all do look alike.
2: There's only two of them.
3: They still look alike.
4: I mean, you're tagging them. I mean, like, they pop out and you put a tag on their foot, don't you? Or was that like 80s and 90s?
3: They do that now.
2: I don't think they have that technology back then.
4: They don't have pins?
3: Back then, we were just guessing. You're just tossing babies out of the room.
4: Clipped it on their umbilical cord, man. I mean, like, what the heck? That felt like, just, like, paint them.
2: I mean, they both had little blue hats on, both little boys, you know.
3: Sure.
5: Yeah, it happens, right?
3: So, was one, like, a rich family, another one a poor family, or something like that?
2: It didn't break it down, like, if somebody got, like, the butt end of the stick, you know?
3: Like, are these still pretty, like, I mean, if they figure this out and they're both suing, it seems like they're pretty well adjusted, right?
2: Yeah, but I mean, that really does mess with your head, right?
3: Like, your mom's your mom.
2: But I mean,
4: well, that's how that would be. Your mom is your mom, but you almost want to know who your birth parents are to a degree.
2: Well, you do, because it's just the other guy's parents that, you know, have been living across the street or across town or whatever. You know, it would really mess with my head if
3: you
2: I found
3: out.
2: Yes, because it would be a bunch of what ifs. You know, and like, now your siblings aren't even your siblings, and those other people that you don't know
4: are. But they are, though. So, like, I hear you. So, like, to a degree, I get what you're saying.
3: I mean, get paid.
4: But, like, they're still, yes, get paid.
3: Yeah, get paid. Yeah.
4: But you still have your family.
3: Yeah, the people who raised you and you grew up with are, that's your family. You know, it's like, family doesn't necessarily mean blood. Yeah, you know, only thing you need to figure out is if they've got, like,
4: they got some money.
3: They got money, or do they have, like, are they some chronic diseases like your colon prolapses and stuff?
2: So Unity Medical Center denies the allegation, stating it provided appropriate care and arguing the case may be affected by the time that has passed, which I don't know really what kind of excuse that
3: is. That's not an excuse.
2: Yeah, that was a long time ago.
3: Nah.
2: If your excuse is, why you got to be bringing up old stuff?
3: I don't know how that's going to fly.
2: That's a bold legal strategy. We'll see how it plays out.
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5: When we talk about how much exercise someone should get, current guidelines call for about 150 minutes of moderate intensity exercise or 75 minutes of vigorous intensity exercise every week. New study out of the UK makes a strong case for vigorous exercise if and when you can do it. Now, researchers determined that even little bursts of vigorous exercise can significantly reduce someone's risk of 8 different diseases: dementia, type 2 diabetes, fatty liver disease, chronic respiratory disease, chronic kidney disease, immune-mediated inflammatory diseases, major cardiovascular events, and atrial fibrillation. We're not talking about complicated training programs here. Just work with what you can into your everyday life. If you are breathless and unable to speak in complete sentences, then you've hit the mark. I'm Dr. Sanjay Gupta, helping you live a better life.
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0: martyr. And ever since that day, I have been charged with spreading the word of efficiency all across these great lands of ours.
1: Okay, so we have two things, and you're trying to figure out which one of these, shockingly, is 100% true. And Mahoney's wife has been kind enough to share these moments with us from behind the scenes when there are no cameras or microphones or anything like that around. Mm-hmm. And again, one of these, unbelievably, is 100% true. The first one is entitled Solar Screens.
2: The summer heat is starting to get to us, so we've been looking into solar screens to help block the sun and keep us cool. Our next door neighbor has special steel solar screens that we are interested in getting for our house too. When I asked the neighbor about them, he invited us to come over and see how they look from inside of their house. I scheduled a time for us to come over on Saturday, and when it was time to walk the 25 steps over to the house, Mahoney said from the couch, "Baby, I don't have any clean pants. Why don't you go ahead and head over and then FaceTime me so I can see? I'll stay with the baby. This can be some you time."
1: Some you time.
3: I am dead, and I feel like that sounds pretty true because he was using his baby as an excuse in that, and we know that he loves spending time with his daughter.
1: Mm-hmm.
3: So he was utilizing that, but I do feel that Mahoney, though he is absolutely weaponizing his incompetence in this moment, mm-hmm. I don't feel like he would allow himself to go completely without pant, because we know how he is with his panties.
4: They're they've been upstairs.
1: They're upstairs, which means they're out of reach.
3: Oh, yeah. Totally different. Yeah. Totally different than unclean.
1: I don't really detect a lot of lies in there. What do you think, Bill? Does that sound like it could be 100% true?
5: Yeah, that sounds like it could be true.
4: And my wife, to be fair, really likes, this is the one neighbor that we like.
1: That you
4: and,
1: trust.
4: And to really likes the wife.
1: Yeah.
4: So, you know, it was a good time for them to bond. You know, she's got a new baby as well. You know, it was around the age of my daughter. And so, you know, it's nice.
1: So her you time is just her going and hanging out with somebody else that also has a new baby.
4: Yes.
1: Got it. Yeah. Yes. How thoughtful of you.
4: I am very thoughtful.
1: Was there a game on?
4: I mean, there's always a baseball game on.
1: That's an important detail. All right, the next one here is just entitled Can't Measure.
2: We had several solar screen companies come to give us quotes, and they asked ahead of time for us to give them the square footage of our windows that would need coverage. I asked Mahoney to measure our windows, most of which are the exact same size, so we could give the companies the info ahead of time so that the in-person estimate process would be quick and easy. He gave me the measurements, and I shared them with the companies before they came. The first company came out and noted the measurements were way off and resulted in thousands of dollar difference in pricing. I asked Mahoney how he'd gotten the number so wrong, and he said, "Well, baby, I don't know where you keep the tape measurer, so I had to estimate by using my Brooks Beasts."
3: What?
1: No.
3: Not true.
1: So, it's not true because Mahoney, I think, refused to measure the windows before they came out, saying something along the lines of, "That's their job." That's how I would pin this.
4: That is their job.
1: See?
4: That is their job.
1: I don't think he would even attempt, much less use his shoe to try to measure the window.
3: No.
1: I think number two is untrue. Number one is 100% true. That's my guess.
3: I would go with you,
1: okay,
3: Dave.
1: All right. But Bill, ultimately the decision is yours. What do you think?
5: I agree. I think trying to use a shoe to measure the windows goes against the master of efficiency style. That's too much work.
1: And also, Mahoney is a shoeless house. I mean, where he'd have to go fetch the shoe.
4: Well, that's why I had it to be able to measure.
1: Uh-huh.
4: Yeah. Yeah. It was on hand.
3: No, okay. No.
1: Bill, final answer is that number one is 100% true?
5: Yes.
4: Bill, number one is, in fact, 100% true. It's close.
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2: A better life with Dr. Sanjay Gupta.
3: I'm feeling lucky to have my college-age kids home with me for a few weeks this summer. And one of the things I know we're going to be talking about, AI. I've started to use it more often at the hospital to get fresh takes on patient problems that I'm trying to solve. And for my girls, well, I know that they are navigating college now with these new powerful tools. Something, frankly, that you and I couldn't have even imagined when we were in school. But while it may be tempting to outsource your studying and your work to these large language models, I beg you not to. And that's because AI chatbots tend to reproduce what researchers call weird viewpoints. That's an acronym: Western, educated, industrialized, rich, and democratic. Look, AI isn't going away, and admittedly, it can be a really powerful tool, but you don't want it doing your thinking for you. I'm Dr. Sanjay Gupta, helping you live a better life.
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1: You know, I would like to just take a moment and apologize to everyone that listens to the show on a regular basis. No, we don't normally have to get on here and say that we're sorry. But Wednesday, something terrible happened.
2: What?
1: After the show, Audrey sent a text message to the group. She said, we're frauds. We're liars.
2: We are.
1: Who do we even think we are?
2: Well, I mean, it was a big day. It was a national holiday.
1: I don't know if technically it was a national holiday, but for us it should have been. And we didn't focus on it nearly enough.
2: Because we pride ourselves of being hot dog people, Dave. We completely missed a big day.
1: Wednesday was National Hot Dog Day. And we didn't do anything about it.
2: I blame Mahoney. He doesn't look at his calendar.
3: I don't celebrate any national days, to be fair, because I feel like, you know, once we become the show, it's like, hey, happy National Pizza Slice Day. Yeah, and then happy National Pizza Pie Day. Happy National Pizza Crust That's Not Stuff Day.
2: Well, but I mean, as a bunch of guys who have wieners, I thought that that would have been fine for you guys to celebrate wieners.
3: It's like my, it's like my wife.
1: We're less in tune with it.
3: No. It's like my wife, you know, like we don't really do birthdays, anniversaries, Christmas. I celebrate her every day. I celebrate my wiener every day.
1: It's hard to find out when it is a special occasion.
3: Yeah, this is not a Hallmark wiener. This is real, true love, Audrey.
1: We blew it, you guys. And I'm not just thought we owed the audience an apology.
2: I mean, should we bring out the hot dog? I mean, we have a hot dog.
3: It makes the
2: griller in the
3: We have a hot dog roller, and it makes the entire studio smell just completely awful. Huh? Like a 7-Eleven that hasn't been cleaned in several months. Yeah.
1: That was the first thing Bossy Rossi said when he got here. He said, "What's that smell?"
2: It was like beef. 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
12: A Better Life with Dr. Sanjay Gupta.
13: When we talk about how much exercise someone should get, current guidelines call for about 150 minutes of moderate intensity exercise or 75 minutes of vigorous intensity exercise every week. New study out of the UK makes a strong case for vigorous exercise if and when you can do it. Now, researchers determined that even little bursts of vigorous exercise can significantly reduce someone's risk of 8 different diseases: dementia, type 2 diabetes, fatty liver disease, chronic respiratory disease, chronic kidney disease, immune-mediated inflammatory diseases, major cardiovascular events, and atrial fibrillation. We're not talking about complicated training programs here. Just work with what you can into your everyday life. If you are breathless and unable to speak in complete sentences, then you've hit the mark. I'm Dr. Sanjay Gupta, helping you live a better life.
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0: 3. 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
1: We've learned through your family secrets that a lot of people don't know who their real parents were because, well, maybe their parents didn't want them to know who they were.
2: They said, bye. I don't like you, kid.
1: And that would be the case of this story. This woman called in with a story about her mom and how she ended up in the United States. And boy, a lot of twists and turns.
3: Hey, so I have a family story. My mother was adopted and brought over to America. She grew up knowing she was adopted, but the stipulation of her adoption was the birth parents could not contact her. No one from that family could contact her until her birth parents were dead. A political scandal. So in that country, her grandfather was in politics. The maid in the house, his son knocked up the maid. So he got rid of the mother, not sure how. My mother was adopted to the United States. The people that adopted her said no contact until after, you know, everybody's dead. So she got in touch with her first family, or half of them, her half siblings, like when she was like 40 or something crazy like that. But to add more to the drama of her story, she was brought over on a military vessel. They just handed a 2-year-old child to someone else that was on the boat. And so there was a big write-up when they got to, I think, Long Beach or L.A., because here's this 2.5-year-old child that was adopted and brought over to the United States. And then they did another write-up when she was 3 years old. I have the ship manifest with her name on the ship manifest that she was brought over like cargo on a Navy vessel. So my mom's a political scandal and was brought over to the United States. Cool, huh?
4: Bye. Message deleted.
1: So the maid just disappeared.
5: We don't know how.
1: And she was brought over on a Navy vessel. I mean, all things considered, at least she got shipped over.
5: You made it to America, so that's a plus.
1: Yeah.
5: Yeah, I mean, this sounds like, you know what, just political intrigue of the rich and the famous in some other country who are making, you know, their son knock somebody up who he shouldn't have.
6: I'm going to find out that I have some weird political ties. I'm going to that country.
1: I am now the queen.
6: Yeah. Or I'm getting paid and calling Grandpappy Pap a slut. One of the two.
1: Yeah, either way, good for me, bad for you. Here I am.
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0: It's Dave and Mahoney.
1: 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So dating AI chatbots to normal people seems like a very strange thing, but it's happening more and more all around the world where people are literally falling in love with their chatbots.
2: Well, because it just mirrors what you want to hear. You know, I mean, that it just tells you what you want to hear all the time based on what you've inputted into it.
3: And it's weird. It's weird that people still know that and are so in the psychosis of AI.
1: And also, guys, you're missing out on the best part is like when you're in a real relationship and you disagree about stuff, you get the makeup sex afterwards. Like that's you don't get any of that or, you know, any physical.
2: Or you get the we're not talking to each other for several days, but right. we're here.
1: Sometimes it's a nice break.
2: Is that a nice show? Yeah.
3: Oh, you son of a bitch.
2: So, you know,
1: I'm not going to open the door to apologies just yet.
2: So you're right. This is something that has, you know, like 20 years ago. 10 years ago, we could not have fathomed that this would be happening. I think the first kind of inklings of something like this was Her with Joaquin Phoenix and Scarlett Johansson.
1: And even that seemed like a sci-fi movie.
2: Right. That seemed so far off and so far-fetched. And here we are. And I will say this. You know, I know you guys say that these are weirdos and whatever. I just feel bad because it's like I feel it's like there's a loneliness epidemic and people are just... I mean, looking for something.
1: Yeah,
2: and I know
1: there's personal responsibility.
2: Sure,
1: as well.
2: But that's coming from people who, you know, well, like who are
3: so, but
2: who are like us, who are devilishly handsome.
3: Oh, see, but you say that, but the reason why I think that this is so alarming is because there are so many studies that are coming out, and you're thinking about it from like the 40-year-old guy who's sitting at home and like maybe just got a divorce, and now he's got his chat bot, and he's just yapping it up or whatever. Like you're thinking of it from a space and place that I feel like might be good. There is an alarming amount of young kids under the age of 12 who have AI chatbots.
2: I think loneliness is a thing from, you know, from that age to, you know, 100. Oh, I think there's an age restriction on there.
3: That's so like concerning.
1: If you are lonely at the age of 12...
3: Also, you're supposed to be lonely. You're 12.
1: That's what makes you go out
2: are
1: and
2: you?
1: Develop. That's what
2: I
1: goes
2: mean,
1: out and makes you develop relationships.
3: Not in a relationship. You shouldn't be searching for love at 12 via your phone. Have a classroom.
2: But
3: like,
2: it's like
3: I don't know what the number is, but the percentage of kids. But I mean, it is such a large portion of our youth that they are doing studies as to why that
2: is. You've got a teenage stepdaughter. You know that kids that age are ruthless. They have no empathy. Like
3: I did whenever I was a kid.
1: Yes, that's part of growing up. Like that's how you learn how relationships work.
2: Yeah, but not everybody can make it through that though.
1: That's a weird take. What is so you're what supposed to succumb to the robots?
2: I don't know, man. Like I'm saying
1: so
2: I
1: you would
2: understand.
1: Be okay if your daughter when she was 12 years old
3: had a chatbot boyfriend.
1: Yes, and she was lonely, so instead
2: better
1: of
2: better than some dusty ass other 12-year-old boy,
3: with a
2: mullet who's playing baseball.
3: Because the problem is that it's not a chatbot boyfriend or chatbot girlfriend you're talking to. You're actually involving yourself in a psychosis.
2: I understand
3: behavior.
2: That it's not healthy, but I'm telling you what I'm saying is I have empathy because I feel like anybody who is that lonely that they are. That they're turning to that over and over and over and over again. That sucks because we know the other end of it.
1: It's gotten so bad.
3: The 12-year-olds also are just so used to being on their phone that they're turning to just the next thing that's giving them a hit.
1: Right.
3: So it's not TikTok or whatever it is.
1: You need dopamine.
3: You're just going to talk to someone else because your phone, your kid, your friends aren't answering, so they're going to the chat. I mean, my Harley is her name. Harley's my stepdaughter. She will be on FaceTime literally 24/7.
1: Yeah.
3: And then go on a ChatGPT and then go on a TikTok. It's because they don't know how to be bored.
1: Yeah.
3: They don't know how to be bored.
2: We didn't know how to be bored either, man. Like, I was either playing video games or f***ing off.
3: But at least
2: I got good hand-eye coordination today.
3: At least you had some imagination.
1: Yeah. No, it's gotten so bad that China has now passed a law banning people from dating AI chatbots.
3: They should. I mean, they should. And there also should be, an age limit on when you can get on chat.
1: Yep.
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2: On Dave and Mahoney.
4: Whoa, I'm sorry. I thought this was America. Now you can't even wave at your neighbor without getting in trouble?
5: I'm sorry. I thought this was America.
6: What happened now, Dave?
4: Clifford John Cartel. He's 69 years old. He was arrested after deputies say that he was in his living room of his house, mm-hmm. and he saw his neighbor walking by. I guess she was, like, walking her dog or something. And he waved to get her attention to say hi.
7: Okay. Hey, girl.
4: She got all upset because he wasn't wearing any pants or underwear. Mm.
7: What was he waving with?
4: Waving with his arm, but then she looked down and was like, ah!
7: He's helicoptering. When was the last time you guys helicoptered?
6: It's been a hot minute.
7: You should do that today. Nah,
6: I'm all right. I feel like...
7: So get up out of bed and propel upwards.
6: That's a young man's game, Audrey. I feel like I'm going to pull something if I try that. It's not gonna end well. I don't trust any man named Clifford. I'm just gonna throw that out
4: wow.
6: there.
4: Okay.
6: Men and big-ass red dogs named Clifford, predators.
7: I mean, because Clifford, if we really think about that, that was like some mad scientist type stuff. Like, how did he get so large? And also, nobody names their children Clifford anymore. How old was this gentleman?
4: 69.
7: Oh, that's about that same.
6: That's
7: last Clifford.
6: That's the end of the cliffs. Yeah, like, he definitely went by Cliff.
4: So, he was charged with, of course, exposing himself. But what really makes this story even more interesting is that when the cops showed up to confront him, he admitted that he had been outside previously mm-hmm. not wearing any pants or underwear. But they keep saying without pants or underwear, which makes me feel...
6: He had a shirt on.
4: He's Winnie the Poohing it. Yeah.
6: Well, I will say, you know, if I was showcasing my body...
4: Yeah.
7: Okay.
4: Got to cover the belly.
6: Consensually, of course. Of course. Yeah. My lower half. Yeah, that looks like the lower half of a man who may have worked out in his youth. Not recently, but in his youth.
7: May have. There's still some muscle tone there, some structure. Yeah.
6: Yeah. But the upper part, we don't. Nobody needs to see that.
4: So a 77-year-old like woman.
7: Except for all of our entire internet, everything at David Mahoney is just your belly button.
4: Yeah.
6: I just put two pillows over my belly and my face so my wife doesn't have to be subjected to that crime scene.
4: 77-year-old woman out of Florida has made national news because she is complaining loudly about the license plate. Not a customized license plate. It showed up just as a normal license plate. And I think it's the perfect license plate. She's upset about it.
6: And it's from Florida?
4: It's from Florida.
6: So it's got the big O in the middle, which mm-hmm. is the orange.
4: Yep. And it's SQZ.
6: Okay. Squeeze.
4: A55. Squeeze ass.
7: Yeah. Well, mine is sex for paw.
4: Excuse me?
7: Oh, mine's
4: yours
7: literally,
4: is customized.
7: Mine,
4: yeah.
7: No, yes. Sex for paw. So I understand her. That's messed up.
4: Oh, boy. Another naked man outside. Okay. This 44-year-old Florida tattoo artist was arrested on charge of indecent exposure after police say he was found outside of an apartment early in the morning. He was exposing himself in a vulgar manner. According to the cops, he admitted to exposing himself when questioned by officers. He was booked into jail, and he faces different charges, including exposure of sexual organs. And I guess he had one of those cases earlier this year as well, uh-huh. or last year, something like that, within the last calendar year. He is known as Nemo. He is a tattoo artist, and you know, he's got a social media page showing all of his work. But, yeah, Nemo outside swinging around his ding-a-ling.
6: But

0: Let me just ask this a vulgar manner. Like, would it be a lesser charge if he was polite, if he had a little top hat and he was, you know, like cheersing it to the common folk who were walking?
1: Good day, my lady.
2: Good afternoon.
0: Don't ask for any Grey Poupon.
1: Fortunately, they found Nemo in this case. Mm-hmm. I guess he has had a bunch of other charges, too, like, you know, drug possession and armed robbery.
0: He'd be popular in prison if he's a tattoo artist.
1: I bet.
0: So, yeah.
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18: 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This is a great thing short term, but long term it can lead to serious and even chronic aches and pains. So if you've got nagging stiffness or irritation somewhere, don't push through it. Try to figure out why it's happening and how you can correct it. Strength and conditioning specialist Dana Santa says, performing exercises at a deliberate tempo makes it easier to notice when the wrong muscles are taking over, and also gives the intended muscles a chance to engage before that compensation kicks in. Dana suggests that starting with primary movement patterns such as squatting, hinging, pushing, pulling, rotating, and core can help make compensation easiest to identify and to address. I'm Dr. Sanjay Gupta, helping you live a better life.
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1: So let me tell you a fun little story about a couple of friends of mine that were pretty big gamblers. So there was a guy who's been a big gambler in Las Vegas for many, many years, and he was out with his girlfriend, and they were playing on some slot machines. Mm-hmm. And some of the slot machines, like Mega Bucks, have really big payouts, like to the tune of $10+ million if you hit the jackpot. Right. And he's there with his girlfriend, and, you know, she'd been begging him for many, many years to get married, and, like, you know, he'd always been kind of like, I'm not sure about that. Well, he gives her a $100 bill while she's playing on Mega Bucks. The big jackpot hits.
2: Damn.
1: Over $10 million. And what do you think happens next?
3: She left him.
1: No, they got married and they have a beautiful family. You're right. She left him almost immediately.
3: Yeah. Crazy.
1: And so the way that it works is that if you hand somebody the money and they put it in, and they're the one pushing the button, whoever is pushing the button is the one that gets the jackpot. That's the rules. But we find out now, that's not the rules everywhere. So there was a guy who was in Canada, and he was playing on his girlfriend's account. It was one of those, like, online accounts where, you know, he's playing something, but it was legal and everything.
2: Okay.
1: But he ended up hitting for $112,350.
2: Wow.
1: So a massive, massive hit. And he was the one playing. Now, this whole thing got drugged through court. He was saying he won the money while playing through his ex-girlfriend's online account.
3: Oh, but that's her account.
1: She was saying, well, I mean, that was my account. But, I mean, okay, like, it gets a little foggy there because it's different than if it's, like, the casino's slot machine.
3: Doesn't matter.
1: We know whose slot machine that
2: is.
1: But, so whoever pushes the button gets the jackpot.
3: But it's his account. Or it's her account.
1: It's her account. So what do you think happened? The judge ruled on this.
2: I think the judge ruled for the... doesn't get it, but I think that the casino's not going to pay it because somebody else was playing on her account.
3: Oh.
1: No, the casino is paying it.
2: Okay.
1: And the court found that the gambling account was connected to a bank account, and that belonged to the woman, and that means her money, her account.
3: So, because answer this question for me. I don't have any like a gambling site or an app on my phone. Mm-hmm. So, but like, do you have to like verify the fact that you're 18 and up with an ID like her ID is attached to that app or that site. So, you can't like get around that at all. Like, he's actually illegally gambling.
2: That's crazy that he is on her account gambling, you know? Because that's, like, we could share a lot of things in a marriage. We are not going to share a betting account.
1: I mean, this win occurred in 2022. They broke up shortly thereafter, so some parallels with that first story I told you. But again, like, you're on this account. You guys broke up 4 years ago, and then he sued after the fact, saying that he was entitled to some of that money. Judge smacked him down. You get nothing. Have a good day, sir.
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6: As someone who's been married nearly 25 years, I'll tell you, there's a lot of great things about having a spouse. And according to a new study out of the University of Miami Health System, marriage might even be linked to a lower risk of cancer. Why? Well, the researchers said people who are married are less likely to engage in risky behavior. They're more likely to get a nudge to go to regular preventive medicine appointments and screenings. And they have a partner to share the load of family obligations, household chores, and finances. No one is saying you should get married in the pursuit of better health. But if you are single, how can you build a strong support system to maybe get some of these same benefits? Do your own research, find out what's important, and then hold members of your squad accountable and let them hold you accountable as well. That can provide a lot of support. I'm Dr. Sanjay Gupta, helping you live a better life.
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0: Pat Mahoney.
1: Divorced and dating. Those are the only two qualifications. It can be a brand new divorce and you're just getting back out in the field, or you could have been divorced for the last 10 years and you just got some stories. We'd love to hear yours at any time. And the first one comes to us from Ashley. She is 43 years old. She said, my story involves a flip table in the middle of a restaurant, some tears, and some hot sex. So my husband and I split up after 14 years together. Found out he was cheating on me, the girl at his work. Well, that sucked. I knew the relationship was trending down and we were just kind of hanging on for the kids. After we split up, a couple of months went by and I decided it was time for me to go on a date. There's this hot guy at the gym that I'd had my eye on for a while and he asked me out, so I quickly said yes and we went out to a nice dinner. Well, wouldn't you know, as we were walking in, my ex was at the same place also on a date. Now, I am an adult, so I just pretended like I didn't see him and went on to enjoy my date. Well, lo and behold, I assume after a few drinks, he decides that he's going to come over to the table and had some things to say, and it turns into a whole scene, and he is so drunk that he falls onto our table, which tips all the way over.
2: Ah, yes, because it's only okay whenever you move on, but not when your partner does. Boy, doesn't that sting?
3: He's also there.
2: And
3: probably on a date.
1: So yes, she adds that next. She said, thankfully, his date, yes, the same girl that he was cheating on me with, came over crying and collected his sloppy ass and left.
2: Yeah, because that just goes to show that he was really only interested in you whenever he was away from his partner. But whenever the partner was visible, we had a little bit different feelings, apparently.
1: Ruined dinner with my hot date, but didn't ruin the rest of the night, if you know what I mean.
2: Atta
1: overall,
2: girl.
1: 10 out of 10, would recommend.
2: Atta girl. So you just got to know you got it still.
3: You guys know I'm not exactly a gym aficionado. And I know there's a lot of good-looking people at the gym. It's a good place to meet people. But doesn't that, like, if you are into your fitness,
1: it's a dangerous game. It's like dating somebody at work. Because if you break up, which you probably are, it's going to mess up your gym routine.
2: Well, but also, I don't know, gym culture is pretty toxic. If you go and if you're a person who's seeking out other gym goers, you're probably in a small gym with a small gym culture. You're not going to like Planet Fitness and like hunting for a date. But I mean, I feel like that's very usually toxic.
3: So, but I mean, at least from my perspective, I would not want to meet anyone, any place that I frequent, because then I'm like, I can't go there. Or I don't want to go there with the chance of running in or having uncomfortable conversations. Work, definitely a no-go. Gym, if I were to partake in those sorts of things, would be a no-go.
2: Pickleball court?
1: Dangerous indeed.
2: Yeah.
3: It just to me, I don't know. That just feels like if I was also picked up by a very attractive lady at a gym, I would wonder, what are the guys here? Has she been...
1: You worry about that, would you?
3: Yeah.
1: Yeah, you want to be the first and only?
3: Because okay, I know pal. I'm not the... I'm not the only one. If you're making your way to me in this gym, you have gone through all the other guys here.
1: I am the bottom of the totem pole. Yeah. Divorced and dating. Wayne is joining us today. What's going on, Wayne?
4: Yeah, my ex-wife, and I'm happy that we're divorced, she is claiming that I gave her spinal deteriorating syndrome, and she doesn't know her ethnic background.
2: So that second part is weird, but all I'm hearing is that she's claiming that you know how to blow that back out. Attaboy, good for you. Attaboy, put that on your dating site.
4: I like that, I do.
1: Crippled my ex.
2: I was giving her such back-blowing sex. So, yeah, just, again.
1: So, Wayne, have you been out in the field since you guys got divorced?
4: Oh, yeah. Yeah, I'm 63, okay? I'm just going to give you that. I'm 63. Yeah, it's been, and I'm a retired over-the-road truck driver, and it has been close to like 20 years since I've got rehitched. The ex-wife, she's completely local.
1: Well, that sounds like you made the right decision to get away. I'm glad you had fun in the dating field and then found somebody else. Everything sounds like it worked out.
4: So far, so good.
1: Well, thanks for the story, Wayne. Appreciate you.
3: Keep on trucking, baby.
1: Keep on trucking.
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0: So Mahoney, when you and I were coming up in radio, there was one guy that we really looked up to. I mean, there's plenty of shows that we're like, oh, those are really good shows. But like, yeah. Howard Stern was the guy.
1: The end all be all, man.
0: I mean, most of our, you know, friends and family and parents, in Audrey's case, would like watch his show on E! Late at Night.
2: Oh, yeah.
0: You know, he had the biggest, you know, nationally syndicated show, you know, based out of New York and almost every major market.
1: King of all media. You know, his private parts, his books, all of that. Like, I listened to Howard, you know, religiously, and one of my favorite things was one of my first jobs in radio was just getting paid to, like, board op his show. Like, basically listen to a show and then play commercials. I'm like, I'm getting paid for this?
2: Yeah.
1: I mean, it was granted, it was minimum wage, but still, it was pay.
0: Yeah, and Howard Stern, you know, he's now 72 years old. He's had an amazing career, and from all the accounts of people that have worked with him directly and people that have been friends with him, they say he's like an overwhelmingly nice, sweet guy, very generous,
1: yep.
0: Really looks out for his staff and the people that work with him. And there's been a lot of headlines this week about, you know, him having to lay off a bunch of people because he's doing less work now, going to one day a week at, you know, at the satellite company. And so it's just, you know, less people are needed. But he was kind of getting crap for all these people getting let go. It's like, well, he didn't fire them. Sirius was firing them.
1: And they're basing it upon, you know, and they're getting severance and things like that. It just sucks. You know, overall, when you are getting, like, you try to do the right thing and then you still get blowback for that. Like, the fact that he is still doing a radio show at 72 when he's made all the money in the world, you know, still shows that he loves doing it.
0: Yeah.
1: But this is a grind, man. Like, yeah. Even three shows a week on that level.
0: When you're 72, yeah. Yeah.
1: Yeah.
0: I mean, his deal, and I mean, these are estimates because they don't actually publish it, but they were saying that his last deal was worth $500 million,
1: yeah.
0: About $100 million a year. So when breaking that down, Howard Stern, per minute, what do you think he's making?
2: $100,000 a minute.
0: No, it's not $100,000. But $8,000 a minute.
2: Well, because, I mean, he's only, I guess I was thinking 8,000 to 100,000. But, I mean, I was just thinking for a show, how much is he actually sitting in the studio? How many hours is he actually putting in?
0: Right. But for every single minute that he is there, he's making $8,000.
2: Allegedly there.
0: Per minute.
2: I mean, you could say that he's not working 8 hours. He's not working four. He's not. I don't even know if he's even sitting there for the entire four anymore.
0: Yeah. I mean, I'm just saying, guys, there's hope for us. You know, if we just keep working, because clearly we have the insurmountable
1: talent. By the time we're 72, we might be making $8,000 a minute.
0: I mean, maybe not a minute, but
1: collect- I mean, maybe if inflation keeps going the way that it is, yeah, then maybe we've got a chance.
0: We have to be, yeah.
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9: If I were to ask you what makes for a good night's sleep, you'd probably say a dark, quiet room, not too many things on your mind. But every night when you go to get some Z's, how often do you really think about the temperature in your bedroom? Temperature may be one of the most underappreciated factors in sleep. That's according to the Senior Vice President of Research and Scientific Affairs at the National Sleep Foundation. We often hear about lights and screens and stress, but even modest changes in temperature and airflow can influence both how quickly you fall asleep and how deeply you stay asleep. Most experts will recommend a room temperature of 60 to 67 degrees Fahrenheit. You might also experiment with your sheets and what you actually wear to bed. Play around a bit and see what improves your sleep. You might be delightfully surprised. I'm Dr. Sanjay Gupta, helping you live a better life.
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1: The Dave and Mahoney Show.
2: It started out just as a fun little pool party. Happened on Saturday. I FaceTimed Audrey. I said, hey, there's a neighborhood pool party.

0: pretty good.
1: It was.
0: And look, you know, this was the end of the night. Everyone had been drinking in the pool outside for several hours. So, you know, there were some people that were certainly like, it's time for me to walk home.
2: Sure.
0: You know, but mostly all within the neighborhood. And I saw this all going down because it was right next to me. But this girl had a hat on. So when she went in, I thought she was like giving Audrey a brief little hug saying goodbye. But earlier in the evening, she made a comment about how hot Audrey is. But that's not an uncommon thing because Audrey's an attractive person and, you know.
1: Girls are girls.
0: Yeah, girls talking amongst girls and then, you know.
2: People tell you how hot your co-hosts are all the time. I mean, I'm sure I get, you know.
1: This is about me right now. Stop it.
0: Constantly, yes. Okay. Okay. And I saw Audrey kind of like back up and then the girl went in for another what I thought was hug. And then I saw the look on Audrey's face. And she just kind of quietly sat
1: down.
0: Like
1: a ghost, like I had been haunted.
0: And I realized, oh no, that was much more than a hug. And then she told me that this woman had just straight up stuck her tongue into your mouth.
1: Yeah, and I pushed her away. Yeah. Weird. Real weird. Real
0: weird. And then she
1: went
0: in a second time.
1: Yeah, well, no, she tried once and I said, huh?
0: Yeah.
1: And then she tried again and like was pretty forceful about it. It was really weird, actually. Yeah. And then I walked away, like you said, like I had just seen a ghost and sat down and I was like, did I really just get like made out with by this married lady at this pool party?
0: And this ended the party. Like somebody disconnected their phone from the Bluetooth and like the music was off. She hightailed it out of there.
2: Maybe she was the DJ. Maybe she was the one.
0: That would make sense.
1: Like, all right, time to go.
0: She just got out of range. She's running down the street.
1: The only thing you can hear was her bare feet running away.
2: Hot-ass pavement.
3: Well, so that happened. It was pretty traumatic, I will say.
0: The rest of the parents just like quietly started cleaning up High Noon cans and throwing them away. And we're like, well, see you guys
1: later. And I'm just blubbering in the corner like, please invite me back, I swear.
3: Can I make a suggestion as somebody who was not invited to this pool party? I don't know why. Bossy and Rossi and I were not.
1: Would you have gone to the pool party?
3: Absolutely.
0: Sure.
3: next community pool party that you have, Dave, no peanut butter tequila or Fireball.
0: We did not bring those. We just participated.
3: Uh-huh.
1: His name was Peanut Butter Dave for a grip there for a minute because he was
0: Peanut Butter Dave. That Peanut Butter Dave.
1: He was handing out peanut butter.
3: I think we know the root of all the problems.
0: I was a problem.
1: Peanut Butter Dave.
3: That all happened. Audrey's had a couple of days to process it. The listeners have had a couple of days to process this.
0: And they've got some insight.
4: Dave, Audrey, you're looking at this all wrong. That mother that stuck her tongue down your throat, you've just made her day. Not even her day, it's probably her lifetime. It's a boring housewife who's had nothing exciting in her life for 20 years. You are now her story for the rest of her life. I stuck my tongue down Audrey's throat. So you just made her day, made her lifetime. Bye.
1: Well, the problem with that, you see, is that she immediately became, well, not immediately, she DM'd me a little later, and she was like, I am so sorry that I made you feel uncomfortable. Mm-hmm. I never would have wanted that to happen. I'm a happily married woman,
0: right.
1: You see.
0: Yeah.
1: And I don't normally behave this way, but I'm only apologizing in case we see each other again.
0: So it's not awkward for me.
1: Yeah, man. And you know, she can feel that way. I'm happy if she's happy, you know, but I'm not happy that I got made out with the chick, the only chick there with the longest gums.
3: Also,
1: the gingivitis have an ass, bitch.
3: My guess is this is not the first time that has happened or will be the last
1: time. Yeah, you can't be that brave. In front of everyone, by the way, this wasn't like lurking in the shadows.
0: Yeah, it was like right there by the TV where the Conor McGregor fight landed.
3: You're like powder in your nose in
1: the bathroom.
3: Yeah, something.
1: You didn't like creepily lock the door. No, man, like this is like in the middle of everyone and everything. Like, what the heck?
3: Yeah, do it in the laundry room like adults.
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1: Oh, boy. Mahoney, you remember the story from back in the day where if you drank Mountain Dew and yellow number 5, that it would shrink your ween?
2: Uh-huh. Of course.
1: I mean, I don't know who came up with that propaganda, but that worked, and this was pre-internet.
2: That made its way all across the land. Yellow dye, number 5, shrank your wiener.
3: Well, but I mean, are we sure that it doesn't?
2: I mean, that's what I think happened. I drank a lot of Mountain Dew.
1: That's the reason why.
2: I was doing the Dew, man. The commercials got me.
1: The Dew did me wrong, man.
3: Rot your teeth out and left your wiener small.
1: Well, speaking of that, there are a lot of like those nicotine pouches that you see. I'd say that Zyn is probably the biggest one,
2: right? That's the one I see most.
1: But they're all over the place.
2: Sure.
1: I mean, you walk into any gas station USA, and instead of it just being a wall of cigarettes now, it's like 50-50.
2: And even celebrities are getting into it now, too. You know, like, remember that story? Tucker Carlson had like several truckloads of his stolen. Just like, I mean, everybody's getting involved in, you know,
1: Carlson have his own brand, or was he just getting like a couple shipments to his house?
2: No, he had his own brand.
1: Okay. All right. Well, Zyn's, like we said, probably the biggest ones, and there was a clinical review suggesting that long-term nicotine pouch usage may be linked to reduced blood flow in that area, according to researchers. And the concern is that the nicotine pouches can contribute to blood vessel constriction, potentially affecting things like ED, but researchers warn that chronic users could experience significant changes, including reduction in size.
2: Oh, hell no.
3: Let me tell you, that is what no man wants to hear. Who does Zyn?
1: This is terrible news for anyone that does Zyn.
2: This is just big propaganda from like the anti-tobacco lobbying firms. The only way that they're like, we got to get people to stop because we thought we had beat smoking. We had thought we had beat tobacco and nicotine. But you know what? That's not working. Zyns are taking over. Let's tell everybody it's shrinking wieners. That's going to get them to stop.
1: I mean, that honestly is the best propaganda that you can put out there. Just be like, this product shrinks your wiener. And you're like, well, I mean, it's a clinical review and it's suggesting and all this stuff.
3: So, but like, it's just more of a blood flow situation because it's all going to your gums.
1: Well, I mean, I thought the same thing, but then it said that they warned about significant changes, including possible penile size reduction.
3: But I mean, like, how?
2: So do I gotta like put a Zyn behind my boys? Is that?
3: No, you gotta put it in the foreskin.
2: Oh god!
1: A pouch and a pouch.
2: Or something.
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15: A Better Life with Dr. Sanjay Gupta.
16: When you need your body to perform, but some of your muscles are having trouble, other muscles can sometimes help compensate. This is a great thing short term, but long term it can lead to serious and even chronic aches and pains. So if you've got nagging stiffness or irritation somewhere, don't push through it. Try to figure out why it's happening and how you can correct it. Strength and conditioning specialist Dana Santa says, performing exercises at a deliberate tempo makes it easier to notice when the wrong muscles are taking over, and also gives the intended muscles a chance to engage before that compensation kicks in. Dana suggests that starting with primary movement patterns such as squatting, hinging, pushing, pulling, rotating, and core can help make compensation easiest to identify and to address. I'm Dr. Sanjay Gupta, helping you live a better life.

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1: Okay, that's enough. 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
3: These are some of the biggest rock songs ever released. You are trying to figure out what they are with 30 seconds on the clock for each one of them. Mahoney and Audrey available as lifelines, as always. And Stacy is joining us today. Stacy, are you ready for your first one?
4: Sure.
3: Okay, well, I don't know. Did you say sure?
4: Yep.
3: Am I bothering you? All right, so good luck to you. Here you go. The first one is 239 views. Good luck.
5: Here they get

0: All right, over to you, Stacey. After 30 seconds, do you know that one?
1: It's Pink Floyd, and I think it's, I can't come up with a name now. Audrey, do you know it?
2: Do you want to use your lifeline on this one?
0: Yeah, I mean, why not?
2: Okay.
3: I think you asked for me. Is it Wish You Were Here?
0: It is. Can you use the lifeline, Stacey?
3: That was the only Pink Floyd song I knew. Is Time the second one? Those are the two I got. So, okay.
0: Well, it worked out.
3: I'm a Floyd girl over here.
0: All right. Audrey is burning a lifeline. On to the next one here from Clink Clank Radio. Mm. It's got 517 views.

0: Listen, ugh, he committed.
1: Dude, he got it. He got it.
2: Yeah, I don't think he got it.
1: I heard those octaves. Dogs everywhere heard those octaves.
0: All right, Stacy, do you know that one?
3: Is that Boston More Than a Feeling?
0: It is. Nicely done.
1: Two for two.
0: All right, so lifelines are gone. You don't need them. You can win it right here with a full point. We have two more if necessary. This one from Just Joe has got 1,000 views.

0: We'll stop it right there. Over to you, Stacy, for the win.
1: Eye of the Tiger by Survivor.
0: Nicely done.
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1: The beer that we're featuring today is Prairie Artisan Ale's Slush. Always excited, as I said, about beers from Prairie Artisan Ale. They're out of Oklahoma City. So Oklahoma City's craft brewing scene is surprisingly robust and has been thriving for about 15 years now. And Prairie Artisan Ales, we featured some of their beers in the past. I'm a fan. So as the temperature is warming up, we are going with a sour. And this one's a raspberry, lemon, lime, strawberry sour. This one's available year-round. I think I paid $13.99 for a four-pack. So a little bit on the pricey side, but it is 6.1% alcohol by volume.
2: So you probably only need a four-pack is what you're saying.
1: Yeah.
2: Audrey had made the wise decision of starting to drink before beer for breakfast actually officially started because these sours, like on the first taste,
3: they knock you out, man.
1: I mean, you crack that beer like I just did, and it smells like sweet tarts in the room. That is a sour aroma. This is a sour beer. The five categories in which you rate every single beer here is look, smell, taste, feel, and drinkability.
3: Which is also taste.
1: That is, yes.
2: It's mostly like taste.
1: It's problems with more steps. That's what we're, that's what craft beer is here. And I like the look of the can, all the Prairie Artisan Ale stuff. Always very simple, well-designed. It's kind of got like a Cartoon Network feel to it, you know, like some Adult Swim,
2: Spongebob-y, story time.
1: Feel that. The smell, as we said, it is a tart nose that comes out. And you guys have been drinking, so you guys tell me what you are tasting as I take my first drink.
3: I'm going to tell you right now, do not gargle it like I just did.
1: Fair. That makes me laugh.
3: Sorry, dude.
2: The first taste absolutely punches you in the taste buds with a right cross, man. That is something else.
3: Yeah.
2: I've taken three sips now.
1: Ooh.
2: It does chill out, which most sours tend to do. And it's pretty good. I mean, I'm not really a big sour fan. I don't gravitate towards them. This one, the sourness doesn't linger, which I appreciate.
3: The sour, which is obviously the lemon and lime, but the strawberry, raspberry, it tastes so... I'm not a sour fan usually, like at all, because I don't want to just drink a snifter and then call it a day of anything. Like, I would rather enjoy multiples of things. I could drink probably like, let's say like a full can of this and not feel full, not feel like that weird, like sour belly.
2: Yeah.
3: I think that the can, which is so wacky, has to make you be utterly prepared for the wackiness of how sour tart this is. It tastes like candy in a can.
1: It really does, but it's not overly sweet either. So it does have a nice balance there. I think Prairie Artisan Ales is known for really high quality products in their beers. That's why we're talking $13.99 for a four pack. I mean, this is not a cheap beer. And these aren't tall boys either. These are 12-ounce cans. So again, I think the price reflects the quality of what they offer. Most of their beers are that way.
3: Yeah.
1: Chris, fan of this, yes or no?
4: No.
2: Okay.
4: You know, first drink, like if I only gave it a first drink, it's awful. You're right, Dave. It does calm down after the second and third. And I like sours. To me, this is just like all sweet tart. And I don't like sweet tarts, you know?
1: So I'm about halfway through my beer right
3: too.
1: Now. And I will agree with you, Chris. This is one of the, you know, this is an old school sour that punches you right in the face. But like after you get acclimated, after your boys kind of get down into the pool, if you know what I'm saying.
3: After you start to settle in.
1: Things get a lot better. And I think that the strawberry flavor is very prevalent in the finish. I think the lemon and lime do a nice balance there. The raspberry's there, but it's not as prevalent as those other three. But I think this is if you like fruit, if you like sour, this is a really quality beer.
2: Let me ask you, Mahoney, take another sip of it. And because I'm tasting different fruit with every sip, which is interesting. Like you say raspberry.
1: If you focus on it.
2: Yeah. Like if you focus on the raspberry, you taste the raspberry.
3: Everyone say strawberry and I'll take a sip.
1: Strawberry.
3: All right, I taste lime.
2: Yeah, that was wrong.
1: Yeah, that was more limiting.
3: That was wrong.
1: I will say this. I think you guys are right. If you are looking to expand your palate, if you like sour things, this is a world-class example of a sour beer.
3: Good job, Slush.
1: Can I get a drum roll, please, Dave?
2: Absolutely.
1: Mahoney's Beer Scale Supremacy, I give the Slush Sour Ale for Prairie Artisan Ales a 4.25 out of 5.
3: Holy moly.
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9: I don't know about you, but my social media feeds are flooded with lotions and potions and gadgets, all promising to unlock different components of longevity. But if you log off, take a step back from all the hype, you'll find that the actual keys to a longer, healthier life are hiding in plain sight. There are four of them. Number one, nutrition. The Mediterranean diet really is the gold standard. Number two, exercise. You should be getting 150 minutes of moderate intensity exercise or 75 minutes of vigorous intensity exercise every week, plus strength training and stretching. Number three, sleep. Sleep is when your body and your brain repair themselves. You should be getting 7 to 9 hours a night. And finally, number four, often gets forgotten, socialization. It's not a bonus. It's a necessity for a healthy life, finding a sense of community, purpose, and belonging. I'm Dr. Sanjay Gupta, helping you live a better life.
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14: A better life with Dr. Sanjay Gupta.
15: When we talk about how much exercise someone should get, current guidelines call for about 150 minutes of moderate intensity exercise or 75 minutes of vigorous intensity exercise every week. New study out of the UK makes a strong case for vigorous exercise if and when you can do it. Now, researchers determined that even little bursts of vigorous exercise can significantly reduce someone's risk of 8 different diseases: dementia, type 2 diabetes, fatty liver disease, chronic respiratory disease, chronic kidney disease, immune-mediated inflammatory diseases, major cardiovascular events, and atrial fibrillation. We're not talking about complicated training programs here. Just work with what you can into your everyday life. If you are breathless and unable to speak in complete sentences, then you've hit the mark. I'm Dr. Sanjay Gupta, helping you live a better life.

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10: 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This is a great thing short term, but long term it can lead to serious and even chronic aches and pains. 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Try to figure out why it's happening and how you can correct it. Strength and conditioning specialist Dana Santa says, performing exercises at a deliberate tempo makes it easier to notice when the wrong muscles are taking over, and also gives the intended muscles a chance to engage before that compensation kicks in. Dana suggests that starting with primary movement patterns such as squatting, hinging, pushing, pulling, rotating, and core can help make compensation easiest to identify and to address. I'm Dr. Sanjay Gupta, helping you live a better life.
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14: I don't know about you, but my social media feeds are flooded with lotions and potions and gadgets, all promising to unlock different components of longevity. But if you log off, take a step back from all the hype, you'll find that the actual keys to a longer, healthier life are hiding in plain sight. There are four of them. Number one, nutrition. The Mediterranean diet really is the gold standard. Number two, exercise. You should be getting 150 minutes of moderate intensity exercise or 75 minutes of vigorous intensity exercise every week, plus strength training and stretching. Number three, sleep. Sleep is when your body and your brain repair themselves. You should be getting 7 to 9 hours a night. And finally, number four often gets forgotten, socialization. It's not a bonus, it's a necessity for a healthy life, finding a sense of community, purpose, and belonging. I'm Dr. Sanjay Gupta, helping you live a better life.
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13: A better life with Dr. Sanjay Gupta.
14: As someone who's been married nearly 25 years, I'll tell you, there's a lot of great things about having a spouse. And according to a new study out of the University of Miami Health System, marriage might even be linked to a lower risk of cancer. Why? Well, the researchers said people who are married are less likely to engage in risky behavior. They're more likely to get a nudge to go to regular preventive medicine appointments and screenings. And they have a partner to share the load of family obligations, household chores, and finances. No one is saying you should get married in the pursuit of better health. But if you are single, how can you build a strong support system to maybe get some of these same benefits? Do your own research, find out what's important, and then hold members of your squad accountable and let them hold you accountable as well. That can provide a lot of support. I'm Dr. Sanjay Gupta, helping you live a better life.
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16: When we talk about how much exercise someone should get, current guidelines call for about 150 minutes of moderate intensity exercise or 75 minutes of vigorous intensity exercise every week. New study out of the UK makes a strong case for vigorous exercise if and when you can do it. Now, researchers determined that even little bursts of vigorous exercise can significantly reduce someone's risk of 8 different diseases: dementia, type 2 diabetes, fatty liver disease, chronic respiratory disease, chronic kidney disease, immune-mediated inflammatory diseases, major cardiovascular events, and atrial fibrillation. We're not talking about complicated training programs here. Just work with what you can into your everyday life. If you are breathless and unable to speak in complete sentences, then you've hit the mark. I'm Dr. Sanjay Gupta, helping you live a better life.

0: friends. It's your new morning show. We are Dave and Mahoney here with Audrey, and we've got another chance for you to win.
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8: Not all screen time is created equal, and a new study out of Sweden is helping us understand this even better. So researchers followed more than 20,000 people over nearly two decades and determined that passive screen time, like sitting on the couch and watching television, raised someone's risk of dementia. But if they did something active, like reading, puzzles, or interacting with other people, this same group of people saw their risk of dementia drop. Just like you got to put the work in to keep your body in shape as you age, you basically have to do the same thing with your brain. A couple things I have found to help: working to learn something new every day, whatever it might be, challenging yourself in some way every day, and really importantly, staying socially active. Some days that means meeting friends in person. Other days, maybe an email, a text, or a phone call. Just stay engaged. I'm Dr. Sanjay Gupta, helping you live a better life.
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12: I'm feeling lucky to have my college-age kids home with me for a few weeks this summer. And one of the things I know we're going to be talking about, AI. I've started to use it more often at the hospital to get fresh takes on patient problems that I'm trying to solve. And for my girls, well, I know that they are navigating college now with these new powerful tools. Something, frankly, that you and I couldn't have even imagined when we were in school. But while it may be tempting to outsource your studying and your work to these large language models, I beg you not to. And that's because AI chatbots tend to reproduce what researchers call weird viewpoints. That's an acronym: Western, Educated, Industrialized, Rich, and Democratic. Look, AI isn't going away, and admittedly, it can be a really powerful tool, but you don't want it doing your thinking for you. I'm Dr. Sanjay Gupta, helping you live a better life.
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Alt 92.3, Big Fuzz Friday, Ginty here. I know it's hot outside, and you ever feel your phone getting super hot? Yeah, well, here's an idea. Do not put it in the refrigerator. Condensation gets inside your phone, wrecks your phone. 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
6: A Better Life with Dr. Sanjay Gupta.
7: When we talk about how much exercise someone should get, current guidelines call for about 150 minutes of moderate intensity exercise or 75 minutes of vigorous intensity exercise every week. New study out of the UK makes a strong case for vigorous exercise if and when you can do it. Now, researchers determined that even little bursts of vigorous exercise can significantly reduce someone's risk of 8 different diseases: dementia, type 2 diabetes, fatty liver disease, chronic respiratory disease, chronic kidney disease, immune-mediated inflammatory diseases, major cardiovascular events, and atrial fibrillation. We're not talking about complicated training programs here. Just work with what you can into your everyday life. If you are breathless and unable to speak in complete sentences, then you've hit the mark. I'm Dr. Sanjay Gupta, helping you live a better life.
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D here. 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I'll tell you, $3.75 million at a recent auction. That's a new record for a screen used.

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see rock star, you know what I'm saying? 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Somebody else trying to spin off like some

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14: We talk a lot here about ultra-processed foods and the many ways in which they can negatively impact your health. They've been linked to weight gain, obesity, type 2 diabetes, cardiovascular disease, even cancer. And now a new study out of UCSF found that high ultra-processed food intake was associated with something called intramuscular fat, which is exactly what it sounds like. That's fat inside your muscles, which can cause them to become weaker. Now, in this particular study, the researchers noticed more wear and tear and pain in people's knees because of weakened thigh muscles. Cutting back on ultra-processed foods isn't easy. The CDC estimates at least half the calories in our diet come from ultra-processed foods. But if you're looking to eat cleaner, cutting out sugar-sweetened beverages, that may be the best number one thing you can do to try and get started. I'm Dr. Sanjay Gupta. helping you live a better life.
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Alt-92.3, it's a Big Fuzz Friday, nothing but 90s all day long. One of the more, I would say one of my favorite songs in a very unique way from the 90s is this one from Mazzy Star. It's Fade Into You.

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16: Not all screen time is created equal, and a new study out of Sweden is helping us understand this even better. So researchers followed more than 20,000 people over nearly two decades and determined that passive screen time, like sitting on the couch and watching television, raised someone's risk of dementia. But if they did something active, like reading, puzzles, or interacting with other people, this same group of people saw their risk of dementia drop. Just like you gotta put the work in to keep your body in shape as you age, you basically have to do the same thing with your brain. A couple things I have found to help: working to learn something new every day, whatever it might be, challenging yourself in some way every day, and really importantly, staying socially active. Some days that means meeting friends in person. Other days, maybe an email, a text, or a phone call. Just stay engaged. I'm Dr. Sanjay Gupta, helping you live a better life.
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Alt-92.3, remember that one? It's Kula, Shaker, and Tatva. Ginty here on a Big Fuzz Friday. Nothing but 90s, a band that helped dominate the 90s with Stone Temple Pilots.

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All 92.3 Garbage and Queer, Ginty here. It's Big Fuzz Friday. That means nothing but 90s all day long. I mean, when you go to pick an Alice in Chains song, there's a bunch of them to choose from. This one's one of my favorites. It's Got Me Wrong on All 92.3.

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And you could be there. 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

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Busting out a deep cut here. This one's from Republica's Drop Dead Gorgeous.

friends. It's your new morning show. We are Dave and Mahoney here with Audrey, and we've got another chance for you to win. 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